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12: 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Katy Perry, Juicy J.

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1: Kyle, instead of saying, I love you, say...
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3: Yeah, people want to hear that instead of I love you.
1: I actually don't know. I don't think you should do I love switch out I love you. 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
3: Oh, that's pretty good.
2: That is pretty sweet.
1: I think it's great. You're done tearing it up. You're making love. Kyle's husband. She says, you're swell.
2: You are swell.
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1: Check this out. I gave blood last week. And I don't know my blood type.
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1: And they told me my blood type. It reminds me of the same version when you meet someone and you forget their name.
3: 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Yeah. 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
1: I gave blood last week, and then when I went to dinner, my son was asking me my blood type, and I go, I don't remember.
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1: 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And they say it's bad.
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1: 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All three bad.
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3: 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Here's a text from a 570 number. John Jay and Rich, I'm listening to Peyton talk about renting an Airbnb for a party. Tell her to look at peerspace.com. 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
4: Yes, actually, I did get a DM about that, and I had been looking on the internet. I sent out a couple of feeler messages, so it's looking like PeerSpace is going to come through. Also, it's a lot cheaper.
5: Really?
4: Yeah, because I've been looking online. Like, I've reached out to a couple of Airbnbs, and they all say they will allow you to have the event, but they're going to charge you a $3,500 event fee, and I don't have $3,500 to do.
6: Yeah, that's
4: pricey. Know what I mean? Where PeerSpace, they have places that's like $300 an hour, which is more at my price range.
6: That's great. Sure. I mean, that's a way better deal.
4: Yeah.
3: John Jay and Rich, my name is Alex Bravo, and I work for a company that advertises for golf courses across the country. And since I started, I've been wanting a golf course in Arizona. And guess what? This morning, I got a golf course in Chandler, Arizona. I'm so excited. I just wanted to share that with you guys.
4: That's exciting.
3: Yeah, I want more details. What golf course?
4: It's the little...

0: the escape room. My brother will never let me down. He always brings it up. My brother had to have brain surgery the other day, and there was a good chance he was going to forget his memory. And he goes, I just got this text, and the text says, I'm out of surgery, and I still remember you crapped your pants in the escape room. Isn't that funny?
1: That's brothers that's right funny. There.
0: Oh, it's hilarious. All right, Doug, let's call her. We'll find out why she's blowing you off. What's her name?
2: Janelle.
0: All right, we're going to get Janelle on the phone and find out why she's blowing you off. Second Date Update continues next with John Jay and Rich.
3: Hey, let me kick it to you right quick, man. Not on some gag issues, man, on some real issues. Anybody done been through the same thing, I'm sure you feel the same way. Big Phil, it's for you, pimpin'.

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0: Rich.
1: It's a morning must.
0: It's 93.1.
2: What's up, Cal? Thanks for holding.
3: Hey, yeah, no problem. Thank you. I got a question for you guys. So, I got this neighbor moved in like a year ago. I work from home. She goes into an office. And, you know, when we got talking or whatever, you know, the neighborhood thing. And recently, about 6 months ago, she asked me, like, hey, I'm starting to get Amazon packages. I'm not at home. Like, I know you're at home. Would you mind grabbing them and then bringing them inside? And I'll come pick them up later. And at first, I was like, yeah, no problem. That sounds good. And when it first started, it was like maybe one or two packages a week. But now it seems like it's like every other day. And I don't know what she's ordering, but these are massive Amazon boxes that I have to keep picking up and dragging it in. And now I feel like I work for Amazon because these things are massive. And I don't know how to tell her, like, hey, I don't want to do this anymore. I don't know how to tell her to chill out. Like, I don't want to sound like a bad neighbor, cause any issues between us, but, like, this is, I feel like I'm being taken advantage of at this point.
4: Mm-hmm. Yeah, you kind of are a little bit, I think.
5: Is your neighbor, like, an old, fragile lady?
3: No, not at all. Like, she's middle-aged. I mean, she's, like, 40. I don't really know how old she is. I want to assume that she's, like, closer to 40 than she is anything else. But you know, she goes for runs. She seems fit enough. Like nothing that would prevent her from being able to carry her own.
2: Okay. So you're carrying the packages into her house, or you take them into your house until she gets home?
3: I take them into my house because she didn't give me I don't have a key to her house. I don't want a key to her house. Like that's not my.
2: Okay, but they're not being. Are they being delivered to your house?
3: No, I have to go to her place, pick up the packages, bring them into my place, and then she comes over later to grab them. And then
6: yeah, that's
3: time,
6: terrible.
3: I'm helping her move them into her place.
2: Does she want a little piece of cow? Is that what she's hoping for? A little.
4: I was kind of thinking maybe
2: little calzone. Huh?
3: This is the weirdest way to flirt with me. If that's the case.

0: Probably. She's probably like, he just doesn't get it. Especially if she's, you should look and see what
1: I've been
0: doing.
1: Ordering so many packages.
0: All this lingerie. And he not once has asked me if I want to try it on.
2: I mean, if that's the case, maybe I should ask her out then.
3: Yeah. Are you single?
2: I am single.
3: Is she single?
2: I am. I've been single for a while now.
3: And is she single?
2: The thing is that I don't know. That's another issue I have, too, where it's like I'm not very close to my neighbors in that way. Like, I don't know. I like being friendly with my neighbor, but I don't like being overly friendly with my neighbor.
1: Then it's perfect. You ask her out, and if she is with someone, she will not want you to get her packages anymore.
3: Mm-hmm. I feel like there's something.
1: She'll know it's sending the wrong signal.
4: Yeah.
1: If she is single, then you get a date. And then maybe you fall in love, and then you move in together, and then at least you're getting the packages from your own house.
4: Right, they're your packages now, too.
0: Well, you know what I was going to suggest, too, dude, is just don't pick them up for a while and see what happens. And then she's going to, like, if they're there for a day, like, she's home, right? She's at work or wherever, and the packages get delivered, she wants you to take them to your house. So just don't do it for a day or two, and as the packages build up, maybe one will get stolen, and you could be like, I'm so sorry, I was busy, I didn't have time to get the packages in. Or is she going to come up to you and go, remember I asked you to bring these packages in? Are you not going to do that? Like, I can see her getting the hint once you didn't do it. You know what I mean?
2: Yeah, that's actually a good point, too. I don't know, I don't want to sound like a bad neighbor or come across like mean or anything. That's kind of the issue I have.
1: I kind of like the piece of calzone route.
0: Oh, you think it's romantic?
1: Yeah. I think it could be. What a great love story.
0: Right. She's like talking to her girlfriends. I don't get it. He comes over all the time, and I got to go over.
3: I don't know what else to order on Amazon. I've ordered everything.
0: What does she wear when she comes over to get her packages? Does she wear a nice little cute, sexy outfit?
2: I mean, nothing. I don't know. All my friends tell me I'm oblivious, so she could be wearing low-cut tops, and I probably wouldn't even notice, to be honest. I'm oblivious to when girls hit on me like most guys are. So if she is hitting on me or wearing anything that would suggest anything, it is completely going over my head. I'm just getting annoyed with the package situation. Now you guys are making me think I need to look at this whole situation differently.
4: You just might.
1: Maybe.
0: All right, well, it's a good problem to have, brother. Thanks for calling
1: keep
0: in.
1: Keep us posted.
2: Thank you.
0: All right, bye-bye.

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1: Today is gonna be a good day.
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1: Good morning.
2: Sydney, you there?
3: Hey, John Jay. Yeah, I'm here.
2: Okay. How can we help you? I know you need help. So if you're listening to our show right now, we really need to pay attention to Sydney. She needs help. Okay. So what do you need help with?
3: Okay. So just to preface, I have you on speaker because my girlfriend and I are here together and she needs to hear you as well. I know you hate that.
2: No, but it sounds good. So I would know that you're on speaker. Okay, right now, you sound good. Okay.
3: So my girlfriend's son plays piano, and his piano was playing like a pre-programmed song. And we heard this melody that we cannot for the life of us figure out what song it reminds us of. So I would like to hum the melody to you guys and see if any of you can help us figure it out. Now, we did hum it to Google, which is like a cool feature they have, which has worked for us in the past. But it didn't bring up anything like any recognizable songs. There is one song that it brought up that sounds close, but I don't recall ever hearing that song. So I don't think that's it, and I don't want to tell you what it is because once you hear that song, you can't get that out of your head.
2: Okay, here's what we're going to do. You hum it, okay, and then we will let our audience listen, and they can call in, and we can all help together guess what song it is, okay?
3: Perfect.
2: Go ahead, Sydney.
3: Da-na-na-na-na. Now, I will say the most important part is that beginning and the last part. The middle part, we kind of just, we're not confident about, but the most important part that's driving us crazy is da-na-na-na-na.
2: Okay.
3: We can't, well, I don't know what it is.
2: Okay. 877-937-1047. Every line is lit up with guesses, so we're just going to take each one and then we'll see. Okay. So let's see. Alyssa, good morning.
4: Yes.
2: What song do you think it is?
4: I think it's Go the Distance by Michael Bolton from the Hercules movie.
5: This is

0: can be strong.
1: Kayla.
2: So mine is really niche. I think it is Baptize Her from the Broadway musical, The Book of Mormon.

0: Wow.
1: Okay. Okay, hold on.
0: That was not my guess.
1: There's another Alyssa that has got a guess. Alyssa, what's your guess?
2: I also thought it was Go the Distance from the Hercules Disney movie.
1: Okay, hold on.
3: It
1: Let's
3: does
1: see
3: sound
1: what
3: like that.
1: Lila or Lila. Yeah. Are you there?
4: I will find my way.
5: I think it's the Hercules Go the Distance.
4: I will find my way.
0: And it's not my guess. That's
1: what
0: not
1: was your guess?
0: I think so. Okay, she said it's on an automatic player piano. So I figure it's doing songs, but not current songs. I think it's Celine Dion, That's the Way It Is.

0: Sounds like a TV show.
1: I think I'm thinking of Hercules. So I feel somewhat satisfied with the whole Hercules thing, but maybe there's something else.

0: Yeah.
1: Curious to hear other ideas as well, but I do feel like we're getting close, and I personally feel somewhat satisfied with the Hercules one, but my girlfriend is not fully satisfied.
2: Hi, this is Tara.
0: Hi, Tara.
2: We think that's reminding us of a different song.
0: If it's a piano that's programmed, it would be somewhere in the piano then. You could look it up, right? So can we do that?
2: But I don't know if it's the piano that has the specific song or if it's just this melody, this portion of the song that sounds like, oh, that sounds like another song that we know.
0: Where's the piano right now?
2: It's upstairs. We're going.
0: Yeah, go upstairs.
3: What type of, like, if I wonder if we could look it up.
4: Oh, yeah, what kind of model?
3: What,
0: we can hear it.
3: If we just put in the model number, we can say what are the songs pre-programmed.
5: We've never done anything more important. Let's figure out what the song is.
2: It's a Yamaha. That does sound like Celine Dion.

0: I don't think it's Hercules. And I also don't think it's Celine.
1: What I'm trying to say is, why didn't we do this in the first place? Why did you hum it? You could have just played it
2: because
1: for us.
2: I thought you needed to hear that. You needed to hear my voice.
3: It was fun to hear her hum.
2: Did you just beat Shazam it?
4: Yeah, and it's Jose Gregorio Fonseca from 2022. I've never heard that song in my life.
1: Oh my God. It's Jose Gregorio Fonseca.
3: Of course it was.
1: Era un pajarillo.

0: thank you to the callers who came up with that, because now I feel good.
1: So yeah, the good. Michael Bolton version of Hercules. So a bunch of text messages. I'm going to just read you these messages about the song, okay? My boy say that woman's crazy. She's just humming Bluey.
0: Da-na-na-na-na.
1: Someone says Hercules. Someone says, I like how Sydney just took over the whole show. I figured out the piano sound. You're welcome. It's Broken Catalyst by Ricky Rinaldi. Other people say, piano mystery solved. I'm calling it. I couldn't get through. I'm pretty sure it's a demo song I have on my Yamaha electric keyboard called Broken Catalyst by Ricky Rinaldi. Everyone's saying Ricky Rinaldi. So this is still, the mystery is being solved. I have it here. This is Broken Catalyst by Ricky Rinaldi, which is the song she played. So it's not a song. It sounds like other songs.
2: Oh,
1: but
2: so
1: this dude put it on the Yamaha. He probably got hired by Yamaha.
3: My way.
2: When you need it most.
1: And then
3: just combined all the songs.
1: That's what it sounds like. And then someone else is like, they're screaming, I'm a 90s baby who loves both Celine Dion and Hercules. I'm screaming at the radio in pure frustration because I knew it was neither of those.
2: Ah.
1: Hi.
3: It was Ricky.
1: I am at my dentist appointment right now, and it is Gentle Dental.
2: This show goes so sideways in so many ways.
1: It's John Jay and Rich.
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2: Time for Peyton's predictions. What's the vibe for horoscopes, Peyton?
3: Well, we've been doing Minute to Win It for like the last year now, and I just have a good feeling about today. So I'm going to let you know what your zodiac sign is going to do if you won $1,000.
2: Good morning, Lori.
4: From Oregon. Good morning.
2: Good morning. We're going to find out if Aries, what Aries will do if it won $1,000. Huh? Let's see. What would you do? What would you do if you won $1,000?
4: Well, first you got to tithe, and then maybe put it on some credit cards.
2: Oh, yeah, that's a good answer right there. I'm hoping that you are blessed with that money today. Peyton, what do you got for Aries?
3: Me too. Well, Aries, you guys have kind of already spent that $1,000 in your head before the cash even hits your hand. You have this competitive ego, and it instantly inflates. So you're going to start acting like you're this elite high roller. You're offering to buy rounds of drinks, and by midnight, you might be in debt again.
4: Sounds about right. Hey, congratulations on getting married, Peyton. I just found out.
3: Oh my gosh. Thanks, Lori. Yep. That's so sweet.
4: Yep. Thanks for the reading.
2: All right, Lori, have a great day. Thanks for listening. Stay blessed.
4: You as well. Bye.
2: Michelle, good morning. What's your sign?
5: Hi, good morning, Taurus.
3: Okay, Taurus, the thing that you would do if you won $1,000, you would immediately turn into a paranoid hoarder. You would stash the money away like a squirrel preparing for winter. You would seriously tell your friends you didn't win that much while actively browsing silk pajamas online and planning a 4-day weekend getaway.
5: Sounds very accurate. Thank you.
3: You're welcome.
2: Have a great day,
3: Michelle. These are more fitting for like $1,000,000. Like $1,000, really, it doesn't feel like it's that much anymore.
6: I know.
3: I mean, obviously.
7: It doesn't?
3: It's literally like two weeks of groceries. That's what I'm saying. You get what I'm saying, like, Kyle?
6: It's
3: okay,
6: like insane.
3: Thank you.
7: Inflation is real.
3: Yeah. Inflation is real.
6: Yeah. Right? Everything's so expensive now.
3: Right.
2: What do you got for Leos then, for you?
3: Yeah, I'm a Leo. Us Leos, when it comes to us spending $1,000, we would treat it like a Powerball jackpot. We would immediately book a high fashion photo shoot or maybe even buy a new accessory, a new premium designer bag. We would post an obnoxious photo carousel with the feed saying manifestation works and completely forget that rent's due in 3 days.
2: Okay. How about Pisces?
3: Rich, for you, what you would do with $1,000, you would completely disassociate. You would check your balance over and over and over again like
7: that.
3: It's Monopoly money. Uh-huh. And you end up accidentally losing the physical check of the $1,000, and you spent the whole grand on a vintage tarot deck card.
7: Yeah, I already wrote down record store shopping day.
3: Look at that.
7: Yeah, going to be something already.
3: Perfect.
2: How about Libras?
3: Libras, Kyle, you are completely paralyzed by the luxury of choice. You would spend 48 hours staring at an online shopping cart, desperately texting your friends, asking if you should save it or spend it. But you're going to end up blowing it all at Home Goods anyway.
6: You're probably right. That's totally accurate. I'd be like, oh my God, there's somebody like, what do I do with this?
2: Not Home Goods, Ace at Ace Hardware.
3: Yes, at Ace Hardware.
2: What do you got for Virgos?
3: John Jay, you don't even smile if you win that $1,000.
2: End there.
3: You are strategically planning how you're going to use it to your benefit. You're going to probably buy something that you absolutely do not need as well.
2: That's a good one. If you missed your horoscope today, they are all up at johnjayandrich.com. It's John Jay and Rich.

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1: Time for Stacks and Hacks. I have stacks of information and Rich has life hacks. Are you guys familiar with the Red Hot Chili Peppers?
2: Oh, yeah. Come on now. Kyle's brother's favorite band of all time.
1: Is it really?
3: I don't know if it's of all time, but it is one of his favorite bands.
1: Well, there's a video going viral because it is what people who don't like the Red Hot Chili Peppers, what they think the Red Hot Chili Peppers sounds like. And this is dead on.

0: Isn't that funny?
1: So good. It's so good.
0: Peyton probably thinks that is the Red Hot Chili Peppers.
2: I was going to say, sounds a little familiar to me.
0: Yeah, it's not them. Do you guys ever go to bars and do trivia night?
2: Yeah, I've been. I've done a couple trivia nights.
0: Trivia night apparently is losing steam, so they're starting this new thing. Think about this. It's nude drawing. People shell out a few bucks to draw live naked models at a bar.
2: Pass.
3: No thanks.
0: It's just, but you're sitting at the bar and someone gets naked and the group of people over here are drawing.
2: No, I'm not at the strip club. I'm good on that.
1: I don't want that around my french fries either. You know,
2: That's what I'm saying.
1: Nudity and food don't go together.
2: I'm with you.
0: A flight attendant's going viral after saying families with small kids should board the plane last, not first. She said, board last, sit down, take off immediately. The pre-board privilege is a trap, is what she said.
2: I feel like that would make more, I mean, I don't know, I don't have kids, so, but I feel like the kids would want to, like, still have, like, space to run around and not be, like, constricted to the seat.
3: Pre-boarding is kind of a lifesaver to help you guys sit together as a family so your kids aren't, like, by themselves.
2: Well, yeah, that would be a necessity.
3: Yeah.
0: Most Americans get 2 food cravings per day, and they tend to hit hardest at 3:42 p.m. Once we feel the urge, 57% of us give up within an hour to eat at 3:42. I think I'm dead on with that. Check this out. A New York woman is facing 25 years in prison after she was found guilty

0: want you to think about this. When you're fighting with your boyfriend or your husband, she found was guilty of throwing a stick of dynamite into her boyfriend's bedroom and blowing off his hand.
1: Gee, yikes.
2: Oh, my goodness.
0: He probably went to grab it and throw it back. And
2: what did he do? That's what we need to know.
0: 22 Sri Lankan monks are returning from Thailand. They were arrested Sunday. Monks were arrested. Why? Because they had 242 pounds of weed with them.
1: What kind of monks are those?
3: They're chilling.
2: Funky monks.
1: They're getting high.
0: This is a crazy story. It's tragic. But a tourist who was vacationing in Egypt died after being bitten by a cobra during a snake show. The snake charmer let the snake crawl up the guy's pant leg.
1: Oh, why would he do that?
0: Why would he do that? That's so stupid. And guess what? The cobra bit him, you guys.
2: Yeah, I bet.
0: And then guess what? He died.
1: Aww.
0: College students at UC Berkeley are hosting what they're calling no-phone parties, asking guests to put away their devices and focus on real conversations. It's organized by a student-led group called Project Reboot, and many are saying the phone-free time makes them feel more present and connected to each other.
2: And at Berkeley, like in the heart of the tech... Yep. The tech world, they're saying, put your phones away.
0: In 1989, Blockbuster was growing so fast, there was a new store opening every 17 hours.
2: Wow.
0: At its peak in 2004, there were 9,000 stores. 84,000 people were employed. Today, there's one store left in Bend, Oregon.
2: Netflix,
0: and they listen to our show. So thank you for listening. Rich, what do you got for life hacks?
2: All right, let me ask you, John Jay, what is a food that you feel like is high in vitamin C?
0: Oranges, grapefruits.
2: Yeah, I think that's where most of us would go right away.
0: Yeah.
2: So if you think oranges are the king, they are not. Check
1: strawberries.
2: This out. Strawberries, Kyle? Good guess. Peyton?
1: Blueberries.
2: No, check it out. 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

0: John Jay and Rich.
1: I can't go a day without it.
2: It's a great way to start the day.
0: It's 93.1.
3: Ronald, what's up? You're on the air. Good morning.
4: Good morning, John Jay and Rich. How are you guys doing this morning?
3: Good. How are you, Ronald?
4: I am good. Hey, I called in to see if you guys could bring back that segment you used to do a long time ago called Wrap It Up.
3: Oh, yeah.
4: That was so funny.
5: What is Wrap It Up?
3: Wrap It Up is when we're talking to a celebrity or a guest, and then one of us.

0: goes in the other room and calls in as a producer for the person and says, the interview's going too long, wrap it up.
1: Like what you did to Nick and Grant.
0: Right, yes. That's wrap it up. Okay. Yeah. Yeah. That's a great idea, Ronald. We got to book a celebrity. We got to book somebody that we got to wrap it up.
2: I called in like a couple of weeks ago and I said Peyton sounded like this singer. And it's the part of the song where it says that I'm sorry for your loss. It wasn't the whole song, just that part.
3: Sabrina Carpenter, right? Is that what you're talking about?
4: I'm sorry for your loss.
2: Yes, that song.
5: I'm so sorry for your loss.
2: When she said sorry for your loss, sounds just like Peyton.
0: Hey, so Noah made a montage of the past Wrap It Ups. Now, Peyton, you haven't really heard it except that one time where I screwed with Nick, right? Mm-hmm. Now, this is a montage. What you're going to hear is New York. Her name is New York. Remember, she was on that reality show with Flava Flav.
3: Oh, yeah.
0: Right? So when we call her New York, we're wrapping it up. And then the second one is 80s megastar Cyndi Lauper.
3: Oh, my gosh. Also from New York.
6: I feel like this bit is one of the reasons we don't get to, like, interview celebrities. Oh, yeah.
0: She gets really pissed. So, listen, here's New York, then Cyndi Lauper.
7: Now on the line is New York. New York. Good morning.
8: Good morning.
3: What's up, baby?
9: All right, guys, that's about our time. We're going to need you to wrap it up, please.
3: Huh? What? We just got on the phone a second ago.
9: You need to wrap it up. We're on to Tacoma next. Wrap it up.
3: What's up with that, New York?
7: New York, is that your publicist?
8: Oh, I'm sorry. Yeah, they said I got to go. I'm here. We're good.
3: I love New York.
9: We need you to wrap up, and we need to move to the next city, please.
3: How are we supposed to communicate? Keep your publicist in line there, New York.
8: Yeah, go sweetie. Get me water. Don't be telling
9: sweetie.
8: He's not talking to me like that. So you guys want to have this interview?
3: Look, yeah, we do. We want to talk to you. Did he call you Dollface?
9: That's enough. Next city, please.
3: He just called you Dollface.
8: Who is this? Because I will come and find you, because that's not my publicist.
9: Flava Flav didn't put up with this, and I'm not going to put up with it either. Wrap it up!
0: City's the queen of the 80s, right?
9: Yep, there you go, and that's about our time. We're going to go ahead and wrap this interview up.
10: Oh, you want to? Okay.
3: No. That's
10: I'm going to be Colorado at Denver Red Rocks.
9: That's it, Cyndi. Our time is up, Cyndi. We got to wrap it up right here now.
3: Well, we're just started talking to her.
9: I know, but I'm her publicist, and we got to move on to the next city. Time to wrap it up.
10: No, he's not. He's from your radio station. Hmm. And which radio station is? Let me just get this straight.
9: Tiffany, we need to wrap this interview up. Our time is up. Wrap it up.
10: That's it. Okay. Thank you very much.
3: Well, hang on, Cyndi. Don't go away. We're still talking to you.
10: No, you're not. You just wrapped it up.
3: No, we didn't.
9: Look, I'm looking at our clipboard right now, and our time is up, guys. We need to wrap it up. Come on, Debbie Gibson. Let's move to the next city.
3: Whoa.
10: You know what I mean? I'm going. Thank you very much, though, for your time.
3: Well, no, Cyndi.
9: I'm sorry. Deborah Gibson. I know you like to be called Deborah.
10: I'm Deborah Gibson. I'm Cyndi Lauper, and you don't talk to me like that.
9: Pebble?
10: I took the time to call you. I'm terribly sorry if I interfered with your time.
9: Come on now. We've exceeded our time after time. Let's wrap it up.
10: Goodbye.
1: I'm like,
6: poor Cyndi Lauper.
1: Literally so embarrassing.
6: Yeah. So embarrassing. That happened.
3: We can't do that kind of thing anymore.
0: Man,
6: on second thought, we're not bringing back Wrap It Up.
0: I think we bring it back. But we don't have to be so insulting.
3: Oh my God.
2: I really appreciate it. I've been watching you guys for like 20 years, and I love you guys. You keep me going on my way in the mornings when I'm at work.
3: All right, wrap it up, Ronald. Wrap it up. Go too long.
2: Okay, you guys have a great day, man.
0: Anyway, it's John Jane Rich.

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2: Call us at 877-937-1047. 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Text JJR, whatever's on your mind, to 96893. Here's a text from a 570 number. John Jay and Rich, I'm listening to Peyton talk about renting an Airbnb for a party. Tell her to look at peerspace.com. It's a website specifically for renting venues for parties, and there are lots of different options.
3: Yes, actually, I did get a DM about that, and I had been looking on the internet. I sent out a couple of feeler messages, so it's looking like PeerSpace is going to come through. Also, it's a lot cheaper.
4: Oh, that's really?
3: Yeah, because I've been looking online. Like, I've reached out to a couple of Airbnbs, and they all say they will allow you to have the event, but they're going to charge you a $3,500 event fee, and I don't have $3,500 to do.
5: That's
3: you know what I mean? Where PeerSpace, they have places that's like $300 an hour, which is more at my price range.
5: That's right. I mean, that's a way better deal.
3: Yeah.
2: John Jay and Rich, my name is Alex Bravo, and I work for a company that advertises for golf courses across the country. And since I started, I've been wanting a golf course in Arizona. And guess what? This morning, I got a golf course in Chandler, Arizona. I'm so excited. I just wanted to share that with you guys.
3: That's exciting.
2: Yeah, I want more details. What golf course?
3: It's the little things in life.
2: Where there's one here. Question for Rich. How does Stacy's messiness not drive you insane and make you completely rage? My husband and his two boys are so messy, it drives me crazy.
6: I don't know. It's because I feel like she has so many other awesome qualities that if the messiness is the one thing that it gets in my way, then I just need to pick up. That's why I did all weekend. Like, I picked up the kid. She had people coming over Friday afternoon. And I'm like, you can't have people over with things in the sink. So I cleaned everything, cleaned the kitchen. And like 20 minutes later, it looked the same as when I left. I don't know how it happens, but that's just part of the relationship. Mm-hmm. I just had
2: compromise.
6: You got to compromise. But I think her thing with me is kind of interesting now, because I would say 5 times in the last week, I'm having a conversation with my wife where I walk into the room. Like, I walked in the room just Saturday, and she's like, what's wrong? I'm like, well, nothing's wrong. Everything's fine. Well, your face. I'm like, what?
2: She's enough.
6: She looked worried. So then she's talking to me because, guess what? Miss Arizona's coming up again, and I'm emceeing again this year. And so she's talking about me and talking about the stage. She's like, what's going on? Your eyes just got huge. I'm like, nothing. I'm just listening to you. And she stopped. She's like, you're my husband, but your face, Richard, does not match the emotion of the story that I am telling you.
5: She needed more from you. She needed more.
6: No, she thinks I'm less. Either overreacting or it just doesn't match the emotion somehow. Like, she's telling me something neutral and I look shocked, or I look like I'm sad when it's something that's relatively happy. I'm like, I don't know what to tell you. It's your friends that put the Botox in my face.
2: Oh, you got Botox. Oh, yeah, your forehead doesn't move. Oh, yeah.
6: It's your friends.
2: That so she should know that.
6: I go, that's probably what it is. I'm probably not used to having my eyebrows go up like 14 inches.
2: Man, your forehead looks really good. You used to have lots of lines. Yeah, you got no lines.

0: Try to move your forehead.
1: Just a little bit. Just that a looks teeny really bit. Good. Yeah.
0: I've never noticed that before. I don't know how long you've been doing the Botox.
2: This is like maybe my second or third time.
0: Wow. Ever.
3: But the Botox eye expression thing is so real, though. Like when your forehead is frozen, like your eyes do get really wide.
2: That's probably what it is. Well, I'm interested when I'm trying to raise my eyebrows. She's like, tell me more. She's like, your face doesn't match the thing that I'm telling you.
0: So funny.
3: Anyway. I feel like when you're expressive like you are, Rich, you can't really like have Botox.
0: Yeah, but from your eyes down, you're pretty expressive. Yeah,
1: you can still be expressive when you have Botox.
2: I'm going to have to do it with my nostrils now. Yeah. Those seem to have a mind of their own.
0: Raquel, good morning.
4: Good morning. Oh my God, Rich, this is so relatable. You guys, my husband, he just like has RBF, like his face. I'm just like, bro, can you get any kind of express? Like, I'll be telling a funny story or something, and he just stares at me like I'm a bug. It's just, I'm like, what are you doing? Like, give me something, bro. I'd have to go to my girls to like get any kind of like fun conversation these days. He's got to work on this, and he doesn't even have Botox. So.
0: Hold on a second. Your husband, wait, RBF? What does that mean?
4: Yeah.
1: Resting bee face.
0: Rich bear face?
1: Yeah. Rich bear face!
0: They came up with their own phrase at home. Rich bear face.
1: Oh my gosh.
0: Take it. Wow.
2: I need the rebranding. It's good.
0: You got rich bear face.
4: I wish, but no. Wow.
2: Although in my case, I'm being accused of overreacting with my face to a neutral story. Why are your eyes so big right now?
4: Yeah, I would take some of that.
0: Oh, Raquel, thanks for sharing that with us.
4: Thank you.
0: Have a great day.
4: You too.
0: So this is, she's talking to you one-on-one, face-to-face. Yeah. Neither one of you guys are on your phone.
2: No, right? We're just hanging at the kitchen table.
0: Okay.
2: I'm sitting probably closer to her at the kitchen table than I'm sitting to you.
0: Okay.
2: And she's got her laptop open and she keeps on telling
0: me. Oh, she got her laptop
2: things.
0: Open. Okay. Yeah. See, I have this thing, right, and I made this kind of this rule by myself the other day where I'm not going to talk to my wife if she's on her phone because I think you're not listening. And I've had to repeat myself or things get missed as we're going on. So I just like, as I'm talking to her, she's on her phone, like call right now on her computer. I'm going to stop talking.
2: I've never seen.
0: But that's what I do though. Like if I'm talking to Blake and she's on her phone, I just stop. And then I wait.
1: You're getting fubbed.
0: Yeah. Is it fubbed or flubbed? It's fubbed. Fubbed. Yeah. So I stop and then she got angry and I go, hey, I'm guilty of it too. I said, so I'm trying to stop talking if I'm on my phone, if I'm on my phone and you start talking to me, I get off my phone. But because I think so many things get lost.
2: Well, maybe I'm that's laptop too, but I mean, I've never seen Stacey without a laptop open. She got
3: right,
2: three
3: she's
2: of
3: always
2: them.
3: Hustling. My mom.
2: Always.
0: She had it at the altar. I remember when you got married.
2: She had it at the altar.
1: Hold on, Richard. I'll say I do in a second.
2: I'm on Poshmark. You got to wait.
3: No, my mom, the worst is when I'm actually like talking to her and then in mid-conversation, she like pulls up her phone and starts scrolling on Instagram.
1: I'm like, dude. I think we all do that. Like, we're all guilty of that at different points. When you say it like that, you're like, oh my gosh, how rude. But I feel like we've all done that.
0: Yeah, it's a problem. It's a problem in this country. And I'm stopping it.
2: Good for you.
0: Yeah.
2: Stand on business.
0: It's hard to like recognize when you're doing it. So that's what I'm trying to do. So I'm actually trying to not bring my phone with me places. The only thing is sometimes like I don't have an office in my house. I don't have a laptop. I do everything on my phone. So if I'm on the couch and I'm prepping a show and my wife starts talking to me, I feel like, hey, I'm working right now. Mm. You know what I mean?
2: You just let out the big sigh and then just turn your phone over.
0: Yeah, yeah, I do.
2: What?
0: But anyway, it's very relatable. So remember, if you haven't learned anything today, RBF is Rich Bareface. RRBF is Resting Rich Bareface. Anyway, it's John D. and Rich.
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1: Janelle, you're on the radio, John, Jane, Rich. Can we talk to you on the air?
0: Yeah, sure.
1: Okay, so here's the deal. We got a call from a guy that went on a date with you. He said the date was fantastic. Like, that there was chemistry. You were laughing, joking, had a great time. But he feels that you're blowing him off. And from what we gather, everything he says is true, we can't figure out why you're blowing him off. We have some assumptions, but we thought we'd just call you and just hear it from you. We're talking about Doug.
0: Shut up.
1: Doug.
2: And Doug.
1: Dig Doug.

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3: You want to know about the time you confidently walked into the wrong situation, wrong room, wrong party, wrong conversation, and you didn't realize it right away. And I'll tell you, there's something I'm going through right now that I will explain. We want to know about you, though. Raquel, good morning. Tell us, what was the wrong situation? You felt good about it, but it was wrong. What happened?
4: Oh, my gosh. I was so confident that I saw my new sorority sister. I was in the grocery store, and I saw this girl, and I flag her over. I'm like waving her and talking to her. I thought she was my sorority sister, Sarah. And a few minutes into it, she's being really polite, but she's like, actually, my name's Emily. And I didn't know her at all.
5: Oh my gosh.
6: She wasn't your sorority sister?
4: Yeah, she was like a newer sorority, or I thought she was a newer sorority sister, and it wasn't her at all. I think I legitimately have facial blindness. Like, it's really scary.
3: I remember doing that when I was a kid to my mom. We were standing like the zoo, and I went up to my mom and put my hand around her really hard. I went to grab her like this, and I mean, it was like 8, and I look up, and it's not my mom.
5: Oh, no.
6: Yeah.
5: Ah, how are you?
3: Yikes. Wow.
7: I bet that stuck with you.
3: Oh, terrible, terrible.
6: Or, like, have you guys ever, like, accidentally called your teacher mom when you were a kid?
3: No. I never talked to my teachers.
5: Yeah.
3: I've never said a word to any of my teachers in the history of my life. All right, Raquel, thanks for calling. Thanks for sharing that with us.
4: All right, thanks.
3: Peter, tell us about the time you felt pretty confident about it, but it was the wrong thing. What happened?
8: Okay, so back in college, I went into my intro to AP class. I was pretty confident. So in the front row, lean back, and the teacher walks in and just starts speaking in fluent Spanish and started asking me questions because I'm right up front, and I was really confused. Turns out I walked into the wrong classroom.
3: That's funny. Thanks, Peter. That's really funny, Peter. Have a great day, dog. Thank you.
8: You too.
3: 877-937-1047. Also, this is what they say. They say, this will be a dynamic, accessible conversation, not clinical. Focus on how to high performers train their minds to navigate pressure, sustain excellence, and thrive beyond sport. The audience will include fans, professionals, community leaders. The goal is to keep the discussion engaging, practical, and relatable. We'll keep the tone conversational and authentic. There's no need to prepare formal remarks. Just come ready. Thank you again for being part of this. I'm excited for the impact this series can have. It just sounds like it sounds so serious.
5: No, but that takes like a little bit of the pressure off. They're just saying be yourself, which that's an easy thing
7: for
5: you to do.
7: Come ready. That's scary.
3: 877-937-1047. You're confident, but you walked in the wrong situation. More of your calls next. It's John, Jay, and Rich.

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1: Wake up.
0: It's 93.1.
2: I want to know about when you confidently walked into the wrong situation, like me tonight. Stephanie, good morning.
3: Hi, good morning.
2: Hi, what happened to you?
3: Oh my goodness. Okay, so very embarrassing. Back in 2015, my friend Joey had just moved into a house with someone that we had known from high school. And I had been to this house. I helped him move in a little bit. Everything was good. And I remember he had mentioned that there was going to be another girl moving in and she had a boyfriend and, you know, that was kind of it. And a few days later, we had decided we were going to hang out. So I drove over there to what I thought was his house. And it was nighttime, and I knocked on the door. And this man answered, had not seen him before, but he was around my age. So I automatically assumed, oh, this must be his roommate's boyfriend. So I confidently said, hi, I'm Steph, and I'm coming in. And I walked right past him. He let me in, and I'm kind of looking around and calling out for my friend. I'm like, Joey, you know, Joey, where are you? And, you know, since I had, you know, been to his house before, I walked to where his bedroom would have been, and I opened the door, and pitch black room, didn't see anything in there. And I turned to this guy, and I'm like, you know, where's Joey? And he was like, there's no Joey here.

0: on. Oh my God. And then I start looking around, and then it hit me like, oh my God, this is not the house.
1: That took you a hot minute to figure out.
2: He let you walk into his home, though.
3: Thank God you weren't in like a serial killer zone. They were like, excellent.
0: No,
3: she walked in.
0: That could have gone south.
3: Yeah.
0: So I start apologizing. I'm like, oh my gosh, I'm so sorry. Like, I thought this was my friend's house, and I ended up, you know, leaving, obviously, and I see my friend two doors down, and he's just laughing hysterically. So, it was so embarrassing.
4: I swear that guy was like, Joey died 5 years ago.
3: That would have been quick.
4: Stephanie, that's awesome. Thanks for sharing that with us. Thank you.
0: Yes, thank you.
4: Jesse, wrong situation, but you had all the confidence in the world. What happened?
5: Okay, so this is back in like 2015 in Boise. That's how I started listening to you guys too when you were on there. But I volunteered for Habitat for Humanity, and I was on the family selection committee. And the way it works is you can apply for a home through Habitat, and then they make sure you financially qualify. And then our team would go out and interview the family, and we had a little piece of paper. We would ask all these questions, kind of get an idea of the family structure, why they applied, et cetera, right? So it was one of the funnest things I've ever done because I got to interact with all these different families from all over the world, and mainly because Boise is a refugee center where people come. And so that was a lot of our families, if that makes sense, right?
4: Mm-hmm.
5: Okay, so we go to this family's house, and we're sitting there for about 20 minutes asking them questions. We come in, we sit down, we introduce ourselves, they give us tea and cookies, and the 12-year-old daughter is translating for us because I think they were from Somalia, right?
4: Mm-hmm.
5: And then I'm kind of like getting these weird like looks from the mom and dad, and they're a little bit confused, and 20 minutes in I go, did you guys apply to Habitat for Humanity for a house? And they were like, no.
4: So,
3: what were they there
5: and
3: for?
5: I died on the inside. They were so nice. And I had been in this situation so many times. We would go, they would give us tea and cookies, and we would sit. And I often had a child translating or somebody else translating. And so I'm like, okay, and then I'm trying to explain who we are and like why we're there.
4: Wait, so you went to the wrong house?
5: Yes, so it was a baby.
3: This
4: family
3: came to you.
4: This kind family lets you in their house, and you're explaining to them the rules of living in their house.
5: Yeah, we're interviewing them about how they want this Habitat for Humanity house, and what it was is it was a big apartment complex. I remember the address was like 462 or something, and come to find out there was on the other side of the street was the same number.
3: Oh my goodness.
5: So we just went to the wrong one.
3: How confusing.
5: But you guys, listen, the worst part is we leave and then I'm at the other place for an hour and then I realize I don't have my keys. And I'm like, oh my gosh. I left my keys at the other place, and I'm like, okay, so I go back, and they're still there, and I knock on the door, and they're like, yep, here's your keys, and I was like, I'm so sorry, and they also immediately left after giving me my keys, and I just died inside. I was like, these poor family has been waiting for me to come back to give me my keys.
4: Jeez.
5: Yeah.
4: Well, that is definitely a lot of confidence, wrong situation. Thank you, Jesse. Thanks for sharing it with us.
5: You're welcome.
4: Thanks
5: Have
4: for
5: a great
4: listening.
5: Day, everybody.
4: Bye-bye.
5: You're welcome. Bye.
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1: So I saw this thing on BuzzFeed. This article off of BuzzFeed is making the rounds because it highlights ridiculous British phrases that Americans can't believe are real.
2: Like what?
1: Like, and Kyle, after I say the phrase, will you say it in the English accent?
2: Oh, sure.
1: Full of beans.
2: Oh, that's full of beans.
1: It means you're full of energy.
3: Oh, really?
1: So you'd be like,
2: you're full of beans.
1: Okay, this means if you throw a temper tantrum, you're throwing, it's called throw a wobbly.
2: All right, now don't throw a wobbly right now. You're going to be all right.
1: Okay, now this means it's cold outside. Brass monkeys.
2: Brass monkeys.
3: Look. That funky monkey.
1: They say this phrase, that's about as useful as a chocolate teapot.
2: Well, that's about as useful as a chocolate teapot.
1: This next phrase means that you're going to jail. Mm. Spent the weekend at Her Majesty's pleasure.
2: Well, you just spent the weekend at Her Majesty's pleasure.
1: Yep. This next phrase means to make fun of someone or if someone's crossing the line, and it's taking the mickey.
2: All right, now you're taking the mickey on that one.
1: This next phrase means you're losing your mind. Gone completely doolally.
2: I've gone completely doolally right now. What's happening?
1: This next phrase means like takes the cake, but in a negative way, usually used to show frustration. The phrase is takes the biscuit.
2: What takes the biscuit?
1: Okay, this next phrase means just like that. And the phrase is, Bob's your uncle.
3: Oh, yeah.
2: And then, Bob's your uncle. We went to the house.
1: Say it again, say it again.
2: And then, Bob's your uncle. We went to the house.
1: Yeah.
3: Well, so, you know, what you hear, too, is when they say just bugger out of nowhere. Bugger.
2: Oh, bugger. Yeah.
3: But Bob's your uncle, I've heard quite a bit, like on TV.
2: Never heard
3: You know,
2: that.
3: We go to the bank, we do this, and then Bob's your uncle.
1: If you watch the movie with Jennifer Lopez and Brett Goldstein, they do a whole thing on a word that we can never, ever say.
2: Yeah.
1: And how that word in England is just casual. But he gets sent to human resources for saying a lot.
2: It's not a good word.
1: Not a good word.
2: Can't say that yet.

0: Jay and Rich every morning hits
1: 93.1. Is this you, Lexi? Are you there?
2: This is Lexi. Hi.
1: Do I hear a lot of energy and excitement out of Lexi?
2: Oh my God, there's so much excitement and energy, and I got my daughter in the back seat. I'm ready to go.
1: All right, what are you doing right now?
2: I just pulled up to Arcadia High School and just parked.
1: Oh my God.
2: I'm shaking. I'm literally shaking. I have been listening since August. So I'm so excited.
1: Just since August? Like, did you just discover our show in August?
2: No, but I bop around from radio station to radio station, and I've been stuck for the past
3: year.
4: Yes.
1: Good. Thank you very much. Thanks. Okay, good. Well, then I hope you win. If you don't win, we are going to set you up with a prize, so keep listening. All right, so stay on the line. Okay, let's go.
3: All right, 60 seconds on the clock. Let's lock it in, Lexi. Today could be your lucky day for $1,000. 10 questions. Get them all right, you win. How many wheels on a tricycle?
5: Three.
3: What color are rubies?
5: Red.
3: Name any song by Miley Cyrus.

0: The claim.
1: If you are a paleontologist, what might you study?
0: Bones.
1: What is the art
0: fossils?
1: Of folding... Fossils, yes, bones. What is the art of folding paper known as in Japan?
0: Origami.
1: What is H2O commonly known as?
0: Water.
1: In what country is the capital city of Ottawa?
0: Canada?
1: What is typically on a BLT sandwich?
0: Bacon, lettuce, tomato.
1: Alexander Fleming is famous for discovering this.
0: Who?
1: Alexander Fleming is famous for discovering this.
0: Oh, crap. Alexander Fleming. I don't know.
1: Say something quick. You still got time.
0: A toothbrush.
1: Penicillin.
2: I was like, Fleming's the restaurant? Question mark?
3: I was like, phlegm?
2: I know.
3: He's the first guy that coughed on phlegm.
4: I shall name this after me.
1: Oh, you were rolling so hard.
2: Oh, you had 8 right, girl. You almost had that
3: There's
2: money.
3: There's no way people know that answer.
4: No way.
3: No
2: what was
3: way.
2: The question again? What was the answer?
3: They teach you that in school?
1: Alexander Fleming is famous for discovering penicillin. Now, I remember learning this in school.
2: No.
3: You do?
2: Cap. I'm calling Cap.
0: That's
1: a
0: liar.
1: How do I know what people are going to know? What
2: I'm with you,
1: know?
2: Lacey. I'm calling so Cap on that one.
1: I don't think that's that hard, but okay.
2: Maybe if you're going to school for medicine.
3: Alexander Hamilton maybe discovered penicillin. I've heard of him.
1: They're not 10 easy questions. Some of them are easy. Like if you miss tricycle, I'd come after you.
3: You hear about Alexander Graham Bell. I never hear of Alexander Fleming.
4: Rich is like, honestly, I thought that was easy. So.
1: Well, you know I'm not what? Saying I thought it was
0: I'm
1: easy.
0: I'm never going to forget Alexander Fleming now.
4: Right. You're right.
3: Alexander Fleming.
4: We all learned something new.
1: I'm not saying it was easy. I just figured it wasn't impossible.
0: Penicillin.
1: Yes, and they are going to get harder as you go along, too. I mean, that's part of the game.
3: Next time you hear any song from the Alexander Hamilton soundtrack, like it's actually Alexander Fleming.
0: Yeah.
3: Lexi, thanks for playing. You're awesome.
0: Oh, man. Thank you, guys.
3: Great. Hold on the line. We'll get some information.
1: You did awesome.
3: Yeah. Hold on. By the way, what is all this stuff on our Instagram of these bugs?
4: My girlfriend was telling me yesterday, my neighbor came over and was like, I think you might have like a bee problem. I've seen some bees like just flying around the side of your house. And she's like, oh, okay, well, I'll check it out. And she went over there and saw a couple like flying around. She's like, it doesn't seem like a big deal, but I might as well get a beekeeper to come check it out. So she had this beekeeper go out to her house and he's like, yeah, there's definitely a hive in there. I'm going to need to like probably open up a little bit of the wall to check it out to see. So this guy, cuts basically a 3-foot by 3-foot square out of the side of their house and realizes that there is a ginormous beehive there with at least 50,000 bees.
1: Dang.
4: And they've already started producing honey. So they've only been there for 2 weeks, but they've already started producing honey.
2: So they live there.
4: He pulled out a gigantic honeycomb and she's like, oh my gosh. Because now the bees have gotten inside her house. So she's got hundreds of bees inside her home that last night her husband, as we were at like Addie's softball game, was calling her, telling her he was taking the vacuum, trying to suck them up because they want to be able to sleep in their house.
1: Don't piss those bees off. Oh, that's homemade honey, though.
2: I was going to say, did they like keep any of
4: that's
2: the honey?
4: That's what I asked. She said the beekeeper took it because they had only been there 2.5 weeks, that only like half of it had honey in it. So it wasn't that much. But like, she was like, with as little as it was in the honeycomb, it was everywhere. It's all over the insulation, all over the side
3: Whoa.
4: Of the house. And so the beekeeper came and removed like the 50,000 bees. And her husband, while he's vacuuming the bees inside the house up, goes outside to where the bees were and notices a whole new swarm of them. So like the bees that were previously removed were not all of the bees that live there. Apparently the worker bees had now come back to their home to sleep. And there was like a crap ton more of them in there.
2: Oh my goodness. So did they knock at the queen? He had to have gotten the queen because that's how you get the hive to leave.
4: I'm sure he did, but she texted the beekeeper and was like, is this normal? Because it looks like a lot more bees showed up. And he's like, yeah, that is normal because now the workers have come back to sleep. But they'll realize that the queen isn't there and the hive isn't there anymore.
1: Don't they? Aren't they super territorial too? Because once they set up shop, they always want to come back.
2: I really want to watch the bee movie. I feel like.

0: We could probably learn a lot.
1: I know you don't
0: about
1: want
0: to
1: move the bees, not get rid of the bees.
0: I know.
1: But she's like, there's lots of trees by our house. Why wouldn't they just go take
2: so
1: up the
2: how
1: tree?
2: Much damage is that when they cut open stuff?
1: Like so she said it's easily at least $10,000 worth of damage. So, and her homeowner's insurance that she's been paying for 17 years while she's lived in that house is not going to cover it.
0: Wow.
2: Why? It's homeowner.
1: Because apparently they don't do... Apparently bees? There's a clause in it where they don't do damage that's done by animals or something like that.
2: What?
1: I know. Insane. And like one of her kids like is deathly afraid of bees. So they're literally like displaced now from their home for however long it's
0: I could not sleep if there was bees flying around.
2: How many bees? How many bees do you have to have before you're like, let's call somebody?
1: I know.
2: You know what I mean? Because like we had some bees in the backyard and I'm just like, sucks.
1: And she's like, honestly, thank God my neighbor said something, because if I had walked by there and seen the amount of bees that were on the outside of the house, I would have never thought twice. I would have been like, oh, there's a couple bees over there.
3: Has she
2: also,
3: done any,
2: I would have never thought to call a beekeeper.
3: Really?
2: I didn't know you could do that. I thought beekeepers are people that just grew bees. I would have called an exterminator or something like that. You know what I mean?
3: Well, they probably call the bee people, you know?
1: I think she's pretty buttoned up. I think she probably called the beekeeper directly.
2: You know,
3: bees in the trap.
2: I have two friends. They live next door to, they live next door to each other. And I don't remember this exact bee story, but one of them is Luis Gonzalez and Diamondbacks, and him and my neighbor, my friend Justin, they're neighbors. They share a wall. And I remember my friend Justin telling me that they had a bee problem for like a long time, a really long time. And it got to the point where like people were cutting down trees and people do it. And Justin was complaining. And I should call Gonzo and see if he could tell the story. But at any rate, my friend Justin like complained. Like they took trees down. They did all kinds of stuff in everybody else's yard because Justin was the one complaining. And then they get a beekeeper or an exterminator and they find out all the bees are at his house.
1: Oh, he should have been complaining about himself.
2: But you're literally in the cul-de-sac and you're complaining about everybody else's house.
1: No.
2: And everybody's trying to tear things down.
3: Find these bees.
2: And there
1: it
2: is.
1: Open
2: bees.
1: Mouth, insert foot.
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2: What's up, Cal? Thanks for holding.
3: Hey, yeah, no problem. Thank you. I got a question for you guys. So, I got this neighbor moved in like a year ago. I work from home. She goes into an office. And, you know, when we got talking or whatever, you know, the neighborhood thing. And recently, about 6 months ago, she asked me, like, hey, I'm starting to get Amazon packages. I'm not at home. Like, I know you're at home. Would you mind grabbing them and then bringing them inside? And I'll come pick them up later. And at first, I was like, yeah,

0: No problem. That sounds good. And when it first started, it was like maybe one or two packages a week. But now it seems like it's like every other day. And I don't know what she's ordering, but these are massive Amazon boxes that I have to keep picking up and dragging it in. And now I feel like I work for Amazon because these things are massive. And I don't know how to tell her, like, hey, I don't want to do this anymore. I don't know how to tell her to chill out. Like, I don't want to sound like a bad neighbor, cause any issues between us, but, like, this is, I feel like I'm being taken advantage of at this point. Mm-hmm.
1: Yeah, you kind of are a little bit, I think.
2: Is your neighbor, like, an old, fragile lady?
0: No, not at all. Like, she's middle-aged. I mean, she's, like, 40. I don't really know how old she is. I want to assume that she's, like, closer to 40 than she is anything else. But you know, she goes for runs. She seems fit enough. Like nothing that would prevent her from being able to carry her own.
3: Okay. So you're carrying the packages into her house, or you take them into your house until she gets home?
0: I take them into my house because she didn't give me I don't have a key to her house. I don't want a key to her house. Like that's not my.
3: Okay, but they're not being. Are they being delivered to your house?
0: No, I have to go to her place, pick up the packages, bring them into my place, and then she comes over later to grab them. And then
4: yeah, that's terrible.
0: I'm helping her move them into her place.
3: Does she want a little piece of cow? Is that what she's hoping for? A little.
1: I was kind of thinking maybe
3: little calzone, huh?
0: This is the weirdest way to flirt with me. If that's the case.
3: Probably, she's probably like he just doesn't get it. Especially if she's, you should look and see what
1: she's doing.
3: I've
1: been ordering so many packages.
3: All this lingerie. And he not once has asked me if I want to try it on.
0: I mean, if that's the case, maybe I should ask her out then.
4: Yeah. Are you single?
0: I am single.
4: Is she single?
0: I am. I've been single for a while now.
4: And is she single?
0: The thing is that I don't know. That's another issue I have, too, where it's like I'm not very close to my neighbors in that way. Like, I don't know. I like being friendly with my neighbor, but I don't like being overly friendly with my neighbor.
1: That's perfect. You ask her out, and if she is with someone, she will not want you to get her packages anymore.
4: Mm-hmm. I feel like there's something.
1: She'll know it's sending the wrong signal.
2: Yeah.
1: If she is single, then you get a date. And then maybe you fall in love, and then you move in together, and then at least you're getting the packages from your own house.
2: Right. They're your packages now, too.
3: Well, you know what I was going to suggest, too, dude, is just don't pick them up for a while and see what happens. And then she's going to, like, if they're there for a day. Like, she's home, right? She's at work or wherever, and the packages get delivered. She wants you to take them to your house. So just don't do it for a day or two. And as the packages build up, maybe one will get stolen, and you could be like, I'm so sorry. I was busy. I didn't have time to get the packages in. Or is she going to come up to you and go, remember I asked you to bring these packages in? Are you not going to do that? Like, I can see her getting the hint once you didn't do it. You know what I mean?
0: Yeah, that's actually a good point, too. I don't know. I don't want to sound like a bad neighbor or come across like mean or anything. That's kind of the issue I have.
1: I kind of like the piece of calzone route.
3: you think it's romantic?
1: Yeah. I think it could be. What a great love story.
3: Right. She's like talking to her girlfriends. I don't get it. He comes over all the time, and I got to go there.
4: I didn't know what else to order on Amazon. I've ordered everything.
3: What does she wear when she comes over to get her packages? Does she wear a nice little cute, sexy outfit?
0: I don't know. All my friends tell me I'm oblivious, so she could be wearing low cup tops, and I probably wouldn't even notice. To be honest, I'm oblivious to when girls hit on me, like most guys are. So if she is hitting on me or wearing anything that would suggest anything, it is completely going over my head. I'm just getting annoyed with the package situation. Now you guys are making me think I need to look at this whole situation differently.
1: You just might, maybe.
3: All right. Well, it's a good problem to have, brother. Thanks for calling
1: keep
3: in.
1: Us posted.
0: Thank you.
3: All right. Bye bye.

0: John Jay and Rich on Hits 93.1.
1: Good morning.
2: Sydney, you there?
3: Hey, John Jay. Yeah, I'm here.
2: Okay. How can we help you? I know you need help. So if you're listening to our show right now, we really need to pay attention to Sydney. She needs help. Okay. So what do you need help with?
3: Okay. So just to preface, I have you on speaker because my girlfriend and I are here together and she needs to hear you as well. I know you hate that.
2: No, but it sounds good. So I wouldn't know that you're on speaker. Okay, right now, you sound good. Okay.
3: So my girlfriend's son plays piano, and his piano was playing like a pre-programmed song. And we heard this melody that we cannot for the life of us figure out what song it reminds us of. So I would like to hum the melody to you guys and see if any of you can help us figure it out. Now, we did hum it to Google, which is like a cool feature they have, which has worked for us in the past. But it didn't bring up anything like any recognizable songs. There is one song that it brought up that sounds close, but I don't recall ever hearing that song. So I don't think that's it, and I don't want to tell you what it is because once you hear that song, you can't get that out of your head.
2: Okay, here's what we're going to do. You hum it, okay? And then we will let our audience listen, and they can call in, and we can all help together guess what song it is, okay?
3: Perfect.
2: Go ahead, Sydney.
3: Da-na-na-na-na. Now, I will say the most important part is that beginning and the last part. The middle part, we kind of just, we're not confident about, but the most important part that's driving us crazy is da-na-na-na-na.
2: Okay.
3: We can't, well, I don't know what it is.
2: Okay. 877-937-1047. Every line is lit up with guesses, so we're just going to take each one and then we'll see. Okay. So let's see. Alyssa, good morning.
4: Yes.
2: What song do you think it is?
4: I think it's Go the Distance by Michael Bolton from the Hercules movie. This is

0: strong.
1: Kayla.
2: So mine is really niche. I think it is Baptize Her from the Broadway musical, The Book of Mormon. I can't

0: Wow.
1: Okay. Okay, hold on.
0: That was not my guess.
1: There's another Alyssa that has got a guess. Alyssa, what's your guess?
2: I also thought it was Go the Distance in the Hercules Disney movie.
1: Okay, hold on. Let's see what
3: it sounds like. That.
1: Lila or Leela. Yeah. Are you there?
4: I will find my way.
5: I think it's the Hercules Go the Distance.
4: I will find my way.
0: And it's not my guess.
1: That's what was your guess?
0: I think so. Okay, she said it's on an automatic player piano. So I figure it's doing songs, but not current songs. I think it's Celine Dion, That's the Way It Is.

0: See?
1: No.
0: Sounds like a TV show.
1: I think I'm thinking of Hercules. So I feel somewhat satisfied with the whole Hercules thing, but maybe there's something else.

0: What's disappointing is we did not get a definitive
1: We did not get a complete answer.
2: No, we didn't.
1: So if anyone knows, continue to call us and let us know.
3: Curious to hear other ideas as well, but I do feel like we're getting close. And I personally feel somewhat satisfied with the Hercules one, but my girlfriend is not fully satisfied.
4: Hi, this is Tara.
1: Hi, Tara.
4: We think that's reminding us of a different song.
1: If it's a piano that's programmed, they would be somewhere in the piano then. You could look it up, right? So can we do that?
4: But I don't know if it's the piano that has the specific song or if it's just this melody, this portion of the song that sounds like, oh, that sounds like another song that we know.
1: Where's the piano right now?
4: It's upstairs. We're going.
1: Yeah, go upstairs.
0: What type of, like, I wonder if we could look it up.
2: Oh, yeah, what kind of model?
0: What,
1: we can hear it.
0: If we put in the model number, we can say what are the songs pre-programmed.
5: We've never done anything more important. Let's figure out what the song is.
4: It's a Yamaha. That sounds like Celine Dion.

0: I don't think it's Hercules. And I also don't think it's Celine.
1: What I'm trying to say is, why didn't we do this in the first place? Why did you hum it? You could have just played it
2: because
1: for us.
2: I thought you needed to hear that. You needed to hear my voice. It was fun
3: to hear her hum.
2: Did you just beat Shazam it?
4: Yeah, and it's Jose Gregorio Fonseca from 2022. I've never heard that song in my life. Oh my God, it's Jose Gregorio Fonseca.
3: Of course it was.
1: Era un pajarillo de blancas alas.
2: You can cue this song up real fast. What? It's by Zedd called Happy Now. Tell me if you guys think this could be it. You're a world.

0: thank you to the callers who came up with that, because now I feel good.
1: So yeah, the good. Michael Bolton version of Hercules. So a bunch of text messages. I'm going to just read you these messages about the song, okay? My boy say that woman's crazy. She's just humming Bluey.
0: Da-na-na-na-na.
1: Someone says Hercules. Someone says, I like how Sydney just took over the whole show. I figured out the piano sound. You're welcome. It's Broken Catalyst by Ricky Rinaldi. Other people say, piano mystery solved. I'm calling it. I couldn't get through. I'm pretty sure it's a demo song I have on my Yamaha electric keyboard called Broken Catalyst by Ricky Rinaldi. Everyone's saying Ricky Rinaldi. So this is still, the mystery is being solved. I have it here. This is Broken Catalyst by Ricky Rinaldi, which is the song she played. So it's not a song. It sounds like other songs.
2: Oh,
1: but
2: so.
1: This dude put it on the Yamaha. He probably got hired by Yamaha.
3: My way.
2: When you need it most.
1: And then.
3: Just combined all the songs.
1: That's what it sounds like. And then someone else is like, they're screaming, I'm a 90s baby who loves both Celine Dion and Hercules. I'm screaming at the radio in pure frustration because I knew it was neither of those.
2: Ah.
1: Hi.
3: It was Ricky.
1: I am at my dentist appointment right now, and it is Gentle Dental.
2: The show goes so sideways in so many ways.
1: It's John Jay and Rich.
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0: Hello.
1: Chanel, you're on the radio. John, Jane, Rich. Can we talk to you on the air?
0: Yeah, sure.
1: Okay, so here's the deal. We got a call from a guy that went on a date with you. He said the date was fantastic. Like, that there was chemistry. You were laughing, joking, had a great time. But he feels that you're blowing him off. And from what we gather, everything he says is true, we can't figure out why you're blowing him off. We have some assumptions, but we thought we'd just call you and just hear it from you. We're talking about Doug.
0: Shut up.
1: Doug.
2: And Doug.
1: Dig Doug. What's that from? And Doug.
2: Those commercials, those insurance commercials.
1: Oh, oh yeah.
2: Limu. And Doug.
1: And Doug. Did Doug have a mustache, wear glasses, and carry a Limu with him? Limu?
0: So Doug called you. I'm dead.
1: Yeah.
0: I'm literally dying. Yeah. So, I mean, I'll tell you what happened. This is so stupid, like, for

0: 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John Jay and Rich every morning.
1: All morning.
2: All morning.
1: As soon as I wake up.
0: Number one for hit music all day. Hits 93.1.
3: Ronald, what's up? You're on the air. Good morning.
4: Good morning, John Jay and Rich. How are you guys doing this morning?
3: Good. How are you, Ronald?
4: I am good. Hey, I called in to see if you guys could bring back that segment you used to do a long time ago called Wrap It Up.
3: Oh, yeah.
4: That was so funny.
1: What is Wrap It Up?
3: Wrap It Up is when we're talking to a celebrity or a guest, and then one of us goes in the other room and calls in as a producer for the person and says, the interview is going too long, wrap it up.
1: Like what you did to Nick and Grant.
3: Right.
1: Yes.
3: That's Wrap It Up. Okay. Yeah. That's a great idea, Ronald. We got to book a celebrity. We got to book somebody that we got to wrap it up.
4: I called in like a couple of weeks ago and I said Peyton sounded like this singer, and it's the part of the song where it says that I'm sorry for your loss. It wasn't the whole song, just that part.
5: Sabrina Carpenter, right? Is that what you're talking about?
6: I'm sorry for your loss.
4: Yes, that's all.
7: I'm so sorry for your loss.
4: When she said sorry for your loss, sounds just like Peyton.
3: Hey, so Noah made a montage of the past Wrap It Ups. Now, Peyton, you haven't really heard it except for that one time where I screwed with Nick, right? Now, this is a montage. What you're going to hear is New York. Her name is New York. Remember, she was on that reality show with Flava Flav.
5: Oh, yeah.
3: Right? So when we call her New York, we're wrapping it up. And then the second one is 80s megastar Cyndi Lauper.
1: Oh, my gosh.
5: Also from New York.
8: I feel like this bit is one of the reasons we don't get to, like, interview celebrities. Oh, yeah.
3: She gets really pissed. So, listen, here's New York, then Cyndi Lauper.
9: On the line is New York. Good morning.
10: Good morning.
5: What's up, baby?
11: All right, guys, that's about our time. We're going to need you to wrap it up, please.
5: Huh?
3: What?
5: We just got on the phone a second ago.
11: You need to wrap it up. We're on to Tacoma next. Wrap it up.
5: What's up with that, New York?
9: New York, is that your publicist?
10: Oh, I'm sorry. Yeah, they said I got to go. I'm here. We're good.
5: I love New York.
11: We need you to wrap up, and we need to move to the next city, please.
5: How are we supposed to communicate?
10: Yeah,
5: keep your publicist in line there, New York.
10: Yeah, go get me water. Don't be telling
11: Sweetie.
10: He is not talking to me like that. So you guys want to have this interview?
5: Yeah, we do. We want to talk to you. Did he call you Dollface?
11: That's enough. Next city, please.
10: Please.
5: He just called you Dollface.
10: Who is this? Because I will come and find you, because that's not my publicist.
11: Flavor Flav didn't put up with this, and I'm not going to put up with it either. Wrap it up!
3: City's the queen of the 80s, right?
11: Yep, there you go, and that's about our time. We're going to go ahead and wrap this interview.

0: Oh, you want to? Okay.
1: No, well, no, no. That's
0: I'm going to be in Colorado at Denver Red Rocks.
2: That's it, Cindy. Our time is up, Cindy. We got to wrap it up right here now.
1: Well, we just started talking to her.
2: I know, but I'm her publicist, and we got to move on to the next city. Time to wrap it up. Oh.
0: No, he's not. He's from your radio station. Hmm. And which radio station is? Let me just get this straight.
2: Tiffany, we need to wrap this interview up. Our time is up. Wrap it up.
0: That's it. Okay. Thank you very much.
1: Well, hang on, Cindy. Don't go away. We're still talking to you.
0: No, you're not. You just wrapped it up.
1: No, we didn't.
2: Look, I'm looking at our clipboard right now, and our time is up, guys. We need to wrap it up. Come on, Debbie Gibson. Let's move to the next city.
1: Whoa.
0: You know what I mean? I'm going. Thank you very much, though, for your time.
1: Well, no, Cindy.
2: I'm sorry. Deborah Gibson. I know you like
0: no,
2: to be called
0: I'm
2: Deborah.
0: I'm Deborah Gibson. I'm Cindy Lauper, and you don't talk to me like that.
2: Pebble?
0: I took the time to call you. I'm terribly sorry if I interfered with your time. I
2: Come on now. We've exceeded our time after time. Let's wrap it up.
0: Goodbye.
3: Oh my God. I'm like, poor Cindy
4: Lauper. So embarrassing.
5: So
4: that happened.
5: We can't do that kind of thing anymore.
4: Man, Ronald, on second thought, we're not bringing back Wrap It Up.
6: I think we bring it back. But we don't have to be so insulting.
5: Oh my God.
7: I really appreciate it. I've been watching you guys for like 20 years, and I love you guys. You keep me going on my way in the mornings when I'm at
5: All
7: work.
5: All right, wrap it
7: really
5: up, Ronald. Wrap it up. Go with you on.
7: Okay, you guys have a great day, man.
6: Anyway, it's John Jane Rich.

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1: Somebody just texted in, YOB, year of birth, maybe? Is there something there? Is this an older guy?
2: That's
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2: So weird.
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0: Hey, you. How you doing? How's your lunch break? Thank you for hanging out with the Snack Show on Hits 93.1. You're on for Johnny J and Rich in the morning. I got movie tickets for you. Four movie tickets at that. Let's be calling number 20 right now. We'll get you squared away with those tickets. Go check out that movie you and the family been talking about. You really been trying to go see. Here's the first step to that, all right? 842-0931, call number 24, movie tickets in your hands next, okay?
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Y'all, Belgium beat up pretty bad yesterday, and I think we kind of deserve it, no? This is what happens when our good old president gets his hands in things. God don't like ugly.

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We're moving 10 songs in a row on Hits 93.1. This is one of those songs you got to add to your, like, workout playlist. It just really gets you going, or keeps you going. My

How is your Tuesday afternoon going here on Hits 93.1? You're home for Johnny J and Rich in the morning. Thank you for hanging out on Hits 93.1 FM.com while you're at work getting things done. Here's Sign Break talking about them home records.

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1: It always trips me out how animals can really understand humans almost better than we understand each other. 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

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Coming up on your ride home while you're in traffic, we'll take care of some more movie tickets. 4 movie tickets to Radiant Cinemas. Yeah. What movie you want to check out? Think about it. We'll give those away at 5:10 on Hits. 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

hate to give the satisfaction asking how you're doing now. How's the castle built off people you pretend to care about? Just what you wanted. 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I see the parties and diamonds. 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I loved you truly. You gotta laugh at the stupid.

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Here on the Snack Show, thank you so much for hanging out. Let me hang out with you or get you through your Tuesday. It's this warm Tuesday. God dog it, man, we're not ready for this. Are we ever though? I'm sorry. 5-10, you win 4 movie tickets to Reading Cinemas Valley Plaza with the Snack Show on Hits 93.1.

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1: A woman flying from Fort Lauderdale to Haiti got caught trying to smuggle a gun onto a plane by stuffing it inside a full uncooked chicken. 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